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0: you're listening to All Hit Radio, and it's 53 degrees at 13 minutes past the hour. And right now in our All Request line, I've got Mike Ledgerwood on the phone. Hey, babe, what would you like to hear? Hey, babe, I'm sorry. I can't hear you too well. You're going to have to speak a little closer into the phone. Okay, babe, what would you like to hear again?
1: We are observing your Earth.
0: Hey, Mike, I'm sorry, babe, but that's not on our playlist. And by the way, you sound great over the phone. Anyway, if you give us your request, we'll be glad to play it for you, babe. So let's hear it.
1: We are observing your Earth.
0: Listen, Mike, I'm sorry, babe, but we can't...
1: And we'd like to make...
0: I'm sorry, Mike, there's...
1: A contact with you. Baby.
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1: Hey, you know, everybody's talking about the good old days, right? Everybody, the good old days, the good old days. 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But why don't we

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0: Well, you should be joining us for the Monday Motivator. The best way to spend your evening. I'm John.
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0: This is Elaine Blackmore. 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

0: 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Have you heard Take It Easy on Surrey Hills Community Radio? It's on between 5 and 7 p.m. every Wednesday evening. Hear some great music, listen to a bit of chat about this and that. 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
7: 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Welcome once again. It's the Saturday Morning Breakfast Show down here on Surrey Hills Community Radio. It's the Saturday, the 27th of June. Should I put my teeth back in? It's the 27th of June, 2026. This is the Breakfast Show. It already looks like it's going to be another hot and sticky Saturday.
8: If I was an astronaut, I'd be floating in midair. And a broken heart would just belong

Sam Ryder and Spaceman. Well, what a week it's been. It's been extremely hot, hasn't it? And sticky. It's a funny old word, sticky, but it has been very, very humid. And how have you coped? I hope you've coped really well. I hope you've been very hydrated and stayed as cool as you possibly can under these very difficult circumstances. I mean, we all moaned about the wet weather, didn't we? It was awful, wasn't it, January to March this year? But it's been the complete opposite now. I actually think it's quite nice, if I'm honest with you. I think if this is the new norm, I think workplaces need to be a little bit more prepared for it and invest and spend some money to make sure that the staff are staying cool and as hydrated as possible. But do you know what? We don't have this for long. It's probably 2 weeks a year, and they blame the... Got noises in the background, which is slightly putting me off, but doesn't matter. Sorry. Global warming is what they're blaming for this heat wave. Now, if you're old enough to remember some of the previous sessions where the weather has been extremely warm throughout the year, global warming was never even mentioned, was it, back in the 70s when we had heat waves? So, I don't know. The jury is well and truly out. And I don't think you can blame global warming for 2/3 weeks a year of extreme hot weather. I mean, I don't know. Call me a cynic. Simon, you're an old cynic, I hear some of you say. But compared to the weather we've been having, I quite like this.

Machine, Gun Kelly, More Than Life. 9:09 on your Saturday morning. Now, I've talked about the weather, the extreme heat and the stream. The sun has been brilliant this week, hasn't it? Really, really nice, actually. But obviously not very nice if you're working. But we have to go to work. We've got bills to pay. And I thought I'd play you a song this morning that really sort of sums up this week. This is The Supremes. Guess what it's called? Heatwave.

Such an appropriate song for this week. It's been lovely but horrible and nice and everything else in between, all at the same time, hasn't it? Let's play your track now from Dominic Fike. This is called White Keys.

Jake Buck. Track called All I Need. Before that, played you Dominic Fike, White Keys. Saturday morning, it's The Breakfast Show down here on Surrey Hills Community Radio. Thank you, Stuart, for the message. He wants to talk about the days when we used to actually try and stay warm. That's coming, don't worry. Give it a few more weeks. We'll all be wearing our big coats. Don't forget your big coat, Stu. You'll need it. Pitchside at Dorking Wanderers, taking those photos when it's freezing cold and pouring down with rain. Just remember this conversation, won't you?

one of those artists that I'm really enjoying his music at the moment, Sam Fender. It's called The Spit of You. It's now 9:22 on your Saturday morning breakfast show. Hope your week has been very, very good. And I don't know what you've got planned for the weekend, my weekend. You'll be surprised to hear this is back out in the garden. Slowly, I mean very, very slowly, getting towards the end of my DIY project. So today, I have some paving slabs to cement in. Never done that before. At the ripe old age of 55, done many things DIY-wise, but I've never actually cemented paving slabs down. I've laid them on a bit of sharp sand, but I've not actually bedded them in on some sand and cement, so I'm going to be doing that today. It could go horribly wrong, but hopefully, I don't know, perhaps not. I don't think there's much you can get wrong, is there, with knocking up a bit of sand and cement and then shoving them under a paving slab. It's the levelling part that gets me. Got to make sure I get that right somehow.

Coldplay and a track called Higher Power. It's 9:26. I've got to figure out something else we'll talk about. Before we do that, we'll play you a song from Stevie Wonder. This is called Isn't She Lovely? And isn't she lovely, whoever she is?

0: just before we go on to the ads at the halfway, well, sorry, not the half, the half an hour mark, did you watch the Iran-Egypt game last night? Lots of tweets all over X about the fact that they were not given a goal that was clearly offside in a lot of people's minds, OK? And there's a player, a defender, standing well behind the attacker who slots in the goal quite late during the game, and he seems to be excluded from the VAR images. Now, let me just explain to you the reason why he's excluded. It's because the goalkeeper was well out of position. The goalkeeper was near the penalty spot. Okay, so the ball landed on the 6-yard line. The goalkeeper is actually ahead of the ball. The ball's behind the goalkeeper. You get the picture. Now, what then happens in the laws of football is the last defender is then counted as the goalkeeper because there's no one protecting the goal. So they look in the law, this is, they look like the last defender is the goalkeeper. That last defender was playing the player onside, but because the goalkeeper was ahead of everybody, he is deemed as the goalkeeper and therefore excluded from the offside decision and the VAR decision, and that's why the goal was disallowed. That's lesson number one this morning on The Breakfast Show on Surrey Hills Community Radio.
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0: Now, local news, a former paratrooper who retrained to become an army photographer said seeing the work of soldiers through his lens was a brilliant job that had seen him travel the world. Corporal Aaron Stone from Guildford in Surrey joined the army at 18 and spent 13 years as a paratrooper before turning his hand to photography 3 years ago. Now stationed alongside the 16th Air Assault Brigade combat team in Colchester, Stone said although he missed his former role, photography had helped him to reskill and given him an outlet outside of the military. Speaking ahead of the Armed Forces Day on Saturday, he told BBC Radio Surrey the day's events would be a great experience and that it was a good time to soak in the military culture. There you go. It's what we need, isn't it? More good news. What a great name for a former paratrooper as well. Aaron Stone. He just sounds hard, doesn't he?

0: everybody's changing. Morning, Dave. That's the governor. He was listening in. Listen to my explanation of the offside goal that wasn't offside, but everyone thinks it's offside. And he said, well, it's because FIFA keep changing the rules. FIFA are twats. And he's not wrong, is he? I mean, I don't know if I'm allowed to say that word on the radio, but it's a bit like, well, I'm not sure. I should have done that.
1: I've done it now. It's too bleeding late. What are they going to do? What's going to happen? Going to shoot me? I doubt it. They have to catch me first. I'm like a whippet.
0: Now, the thing is, they do keep trying to reinvent the wheel, don't they? This FA and the FIFA, etc. And next season, there's even more rules coming in. It's designed around wasting time. And, I mean, honestly, it's going to be very, very confusing. Those of you that know me know my lad's a goalkeeper. It was confusing enough when they brought in the 8-second countdown rule where the referee, the moment the goalkeeper's got the ball, starts counting from 8 down to 0. And on the 0, if the goalkeeper hasn't released the ball, he blows the whistle and gives a corner to the opposition. Now, he doesn't count from 8. He counts 3 in his head and then he counts from 5. Now, most referees, to help the goalkeeper, have been pretty good and they hold their hand up and they go 5, 4, 3, 2, 1 and then they blow. Okay? So the goalkeeper knows what the referee is got in his head in terms of time. However, when it first came out, some referees were actually counting in their head the 8 from the moment the goalkeeper had made the save and was on the floor. And in one instance, during one of my lads' games, he was on the floor having made the save. And I don't mean rolling around wasting time. He'd literally just made the save. He hadn't even got up. And the count started from 5 down to 0. Which is ludicrous. Now, it's actually changing that because they're bringing in something very similar with throw-ins and with goal kicks as well now to make it really hard. So, you know, it's just going to cause more mistakes, I think, and errors at the back where goalkeepers are going to be rushing to take place kicks, now to take balls out of their hands and kick the ball out of their hands or throw the ball out of their hands or roll it, whatever they're going to do. They're going to be rushing to do that. And that's all well and good. And there's a lot now on the goalkeeper's shoulders. But it's actually down to the players in front of the goalkeeper to make sure they're moving into positions where they can help the goalkeeper and receive the ball in a good position for them to turn and then go forward and play forward with the ball. But these rules are, make no doubt about it, going to confuse players and going to cause mass confusion in the early stages. And what the referees should do is show a bit of leniency, I think, for the first half a dozen games or so, so that all of the clubs can get used to the rules. Because it is, as Dave said, very confusing. And people nowadays are struggling to fully understand the rules of football. And as somebody once said, it's a simple game, football. It's a very simple game. We keep the ball on the floor and we pass it to our players. It's as simple as that. Where is he now? Why isn't he with us anymore? It's such a shame that Mr. Clough isn't here, because he'd have put all these people in FIFA and in the FA well and truly straight, wouldn't he? It's characters like that we need, you see, nowadays. That's what we miss in football. 9:40. Well, we've had Keane. Let's have the script now. This is called Break Even.

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3: Hey you. 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

Though this season of her life had been cold, lonely, and tough, though she slipped back into a darkness she had hoped by now to have overcome, she had learned a beautiful lesson as she kissed her girls goodbye and thanked them for getting her out the house. That maybe...

light of her cloud. But for the first time in a long time, she believed that one day she would again feel the sun. She must be patient. She must have faith in the seeds that are planted beneath the snow. 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And in fact, tonight, she did confirm. 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It just teaches the heart how to

Zimmer. Such an unusual song. Click, clack, symphony. Let's tell you what's going on with the weather, shall we? I'll tell you what the weather's like in the conservatory this morning. It's lovely. I tell you, I've had the aircon on for an hour. It is glorious in here this morning. I came home from work last night. It took about an hour for it to really take effect. It was so, so hot in the conservatory. Anyway, our temperatures are down compared to yesterday, but it's still going to be very hot. Showers clearing this morning, leaving it largely dry and sunny. Later on, a few further thundery showers could push in from the south. S-A-R-F, south. Tonight, any showers clearing, leaving it dry with clear spells. Around dawn, some areas of cloud will start to drift in from the west, though. There you go. That's your weather report in around the Leatherhead area this morning. It has been warm, it has been low.

the good, you know, the benefit of living by the sea, isn't it? Because you get that sea breeze and you get the nice colour that comes as a result of it. I mean, I dare I say it, I mean, everyone talks about global warming, but

bring it on. I mean, sorry. Oh, hang on, I've got Greta Thunberg on the phone. What's going on? 9:51 Saturday morning on The Breakfast Show. I've got to behave myself. No, I haven't got to behave myself. That's the beauty of this. To a degree. Just ad lib. Scripts? No, don't have one of those either. It does help when the man at the top of the ivory towers is as naughty as you are. Because he sets the boundaries. And he likes to push them every now and then. Which is the way to be on this radio station. And we're not, you know, we're not robots. We're not AI. We're not AI. We're not ChatGPT.

handcuffs on a bigger radio station, I'd find it quite boring. I really would. Anyway, I'm going to crack on. I'm going to play you a song now by Blue. You remember them? Of course you do. I think they're back as well. This is one of their old ones. It's called Flyby.

0: enough to remember the video. The one striking thing about the video from the 80s. 99 dreams I have had, and everyone around was the fact that she was a good singer, but she had hairy armpits. Do you remember that now? Of course you do. You see, we bring you all the top stuff, the things that everybody's talking about here on Surrey Hills Community Radio. That's what we do. Let's do some ads. I'll see you on the other side.
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0: Getting a bit chilly in the conservatory. I might have to actually turn the old aircon down a little bit. That's a thing with an aircon unit. You either have it fully on or off. There is no in-between, although there is in-betweens, but...

0: White is on the other line. Mike, did you enjoy that?
1: Yeah, I mean, the performance was absolutely abysmal.
0: No need for that, Mark, is there, anyway? 10:05, Saturday morning on The Breakfast Show. Sing along to this one if you like. Meet me at the good.

nicely. Mundian Tabakiki, think Punjabi MC, 10:08 Saturday morning on The Breakfast Show. Let's have one from Robbie now. Robbie Williams, that is. Not Robbie Coltrane, that'd be difficult.

Tears for Fears and Shout. I'd rather you didn't. What a great song, though. Great song, great band. Still going strong as well. Think about going to see them a couple of years ago. What about 120 quid a ticket? I mean, come on. It's a lot of dough, isn't it? To make you shout, I suppose. Let's turn the aircon off because it's getting cold in here now. Actually, I'm quite cold. There you go. Aircon is well and truly off. We're going to open the back door and get some natural air in the conservatory. Why not? That sounds like a plan. Anyway, should we do the front page of the national newspapers now? I think we should. We're going to start with the Times this morning. In his first big policy speech, since Keir Starmer's resignation as Prime Minister, Andy Burnham, his potential successor, will set out an economic strategy under which Whitehall budgets will be slashed and money diverted to regional mayors. I mean, let's not give Sadiq Khan any more, please. Honestly. Daily Telegraph. Andy Burnham must be honest with the public and call an early election if he becomes Prime Minister, a former Cabinet Secretary has warned. In his first major interview since leaving Downing Street, Lord Case

familiar, doesn't it? Daily Express this morning leads with a comment from Shadow Foreign Secretary Dame Priti Patel, who has accused the Labour Party of having never accepted the outcome of the EU referendum. Daily Mail.

entity at the weekend. Finance and tech groups are rushing to fire underperforming executives, cut headcounts and toughen probation processes for new hires in the UK before new unfair dismissal rights come into force. Can you just imagine all these companies? Yeah, come on, let's get rid of them now before we have to pay them off. The Sun this morning. Prince Harry will reportedly take his children to see his mother's grave for the first time

0: see, good news. Good news indeed. It's what we need, isn't it, on a Saturday morning? Need news that's going to make us feel supersonic, don't we? Like this one from Oasis. What's it called, I hear you say? Well, it's called Supersonic.
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course, one of their early tracks, Oasis and Supersonic. Hope you're feeling supersonic on this Saturday morning. Going to play your tune now. Why has that started and stopped? Excuse me, let me do a re... Can I get a rewind? There we go, do a rewind. And let's restart again with Mr. Will Smith. A place you'd like to be at the moment. The weather is certainly like Miami, isn't it, over here in the UK?

0: Will Smith and Miami. No, I didn't get caught out there at all. No, I don't know what you're talking about. Honestly, I don't know what you're talking about.
1: Hello, listener. David Smith here. Have you heard Take It Easy on Surrey Hills Community Radio? It's on between 5 and 7 p.m. every Wednesday evening. Hear some great music, listen to a bit of chat about this and that. 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
0: Oh, I was waiting for a... Da-na-na-na-na-na. Sorry, Hills Red didn't come, did it? Caught me out again. What's going on? I should have pre-listened to that advert. We haven't got our... What do we call it? Ident on the end of that one. It's quite unusual. Anyway, I'm going to play you a song now that is a good old sing-along song too. Of course, you can sing along to it if you know the words. If you don't, then you're going to find it quite difficult. This is Ella Langley. It's a good old bit of country. It's called Choosing Texas.

and psychic, international man of the paranormal, the supernatural. And you're listening to my favourite DJ, Simon K. I'm getting the words radio presenter.

Elvis Presley's A Little Less Conversation. The original was from 1968 and the remake was from 2002. Can you believe it? Of course you can. Gonna play you a song now from Becky Hill. This is called The Last Time.

9:42, Saturday morning on The Breakfast Show. A little something I put together. I got up quite early this morning. I was up at 5:30. I just had this idea in my head. Came downstairs, put it together. Did a little mashup. That one, Domenico Albanese and London Grammar.

0: backing track from Domenico Albanese. A track called Lift Me Up. I played it last night on my Friday night show. If you haven't listened to that, by the way, you know what you can do, can't you?
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0: 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Yeah.

Tom Grennan. Remind me. Two away from 11 o'clock, Saturday morning on The Breakfast Show. I've got time, but not a lot of time, for just one more song. It's going to take us up to 11. This is Edwin Starr, and it's called Time.

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If it's 3 o'clock on Wednesday afternoon, then it's time for Driving Rock. 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

Welcome to Sunday Morning, 3 hours with Dave. 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
6: Alrighty, rare balls. Okay. Those are the ads. This is the movie mixtape in the very last hour of Gay Month. It's a bit like how Christians describe the rapture, the brass horns and such and such. You know, the whole shebang. The whole end of day shebang. I mean, soon enough, rainbow capitalism will be finished, and we haven't really had any rainbow capitalism because the gays aren't in this political season, are they? Are they? No, they're not.
7: No, no, no, no, no,
6: no. We're going to finish Gay Month how it debatably should have started, with the lesbians. The lesbians, the L in your LGBTQIA+. Lesbians, of course, are in the front because of their care shown to the gay male community in the AIDS crisis, etc, etc, etc. Yeah, gotta love the lesbians. But, I mean, there's no shortage of, I tell you what, I once had someone homophobic near me. I know, it's shocking, but they said, well, they effectively said, well, of course I'm okay with women being gay, because it's attractive for me, which I think about sums up an awful lot of lesbophobia. Let's have a poem, shall we? We've got two poems, because one's really short and one's, vaguely made worse by my censoring. So let's jump right into a poem. This is Mama Said a Slur at the Kitchen Table. Mama said, so you're gonna be a slur now. I think you can figure out which one it is. It starts with a D, as if she meant to say, didn't I raise you better than that? Didn't you know I ain't raised no slur? Don't you know you're too pretty to be a slur? Why you gonna embarrass us like that? You scared no man gonna love you? You scared of men? Some man hurt you? Who hurt you? Mama said, so you're gonna be a slur now? As if she meant to say, don't you know how hard it is already for women like us? Why are you gonna go and make it harder on yourself? I don't want you in that kind of pain. This world ain't kind to those kinds of women. I don't want another reason to be scared for you. Mama said, so you're going to be a slur now. As if she meant to say, I'm scared for you. It's very good. It's a very good poem. I really like it. I wish I could actually read the thing in full without going a slur, but I think you get the effect. I think you get the point. But my consolation poem is, this is of course Sappho. Some people would argue that Sappho is bisexual. I'd argue that those people are wrong. Her husband is literally called Man of Man Island, translated to English. A lot of people would argue, myself included, that it was probably a beard, if not an entirely made up person. A beard, of course, being someone a gay person marries to look straight. But yeah, Sappho is where we get the word sapphic. So regardless, I mean, we gotta have a Sappho for, we gotta have a Sappho for gay man. This is, and of course the other thing with Sappho is that very few of the poems survive in full, and a lot of them have been lost to time. A lot of them have broken apart. We only have fragments of the poem, which I thought was also relevant with some other things we're going to talk about today. Okay, so this is fragment 31. He seems to me equal to the gods, Sappho says. He seems to me equal to the gods that man, whoever he is opposite to you, sits and listens close to your sweet speaking and lovely laughing. Oh, it puts the heart in my chest on wings. For when I look at you, if even for a moment, no speaking is left in me, no tongue breaks, and thin fire is racing under skin, and eyes bright and drumming fills ears, and cold sweat holds me, and staking grips me, green

that was, I'm sure we know that's the last dinner party. Not on the face of it lesbian. It's a hodgepodge of sapphic identities, but a bit like, yeah, I mean, come on. You gotta throw it in. Gotta throw in a bit of the last dinner party to your gay stuff. It's a requirement. Okay. Let's begin. We're gonna start with would you believe it? I muted myself to burp and then didn't. And then the moment I turned it back on, it came out. Would you believe it? Came out. How fitting. We're going to start with bottoms. What's bottoms? What's a bottom? I hear you ask. Well, I'll tell you what a bottom is, but I don't think we can do it here. I don't think I can explain to you what a bottom is. But it's also a film. I'm sure you know what a bottom is. I'm sure you know. I know that you know. That we all know what a bottom is. Bottoms, the film, has got 74 on Metacritic, and God, I hate this stupid website so much. Every time I think I hate it enough, I realise that I don't. It's got 6.7 on IMDb, because it's a website full of stupid people. And I really need to stop looking at it, because every time I get angry, viscerally angry. I've never once, for the past several months, looked at IMDb and went, yeah, that's reasonable, I agree with these people. I think they really know what they're talking about. Not once. I tell you what I have agreed with. I've agreed with the writing of the film. So that's nice, isn't it? That's fun. That's exciting. What happens in Bottoms, the film? Well, PJ and Josie starts a fight club as a way to lose their virginities to cheerleaders. Their bizarre plan works. The fight club gains traction, and soon the most popular people in school are beating each other up in the name of self-defense. But PJ and Josie find themselves in over their heads and in need of a way out before their plan is exposed. So right off the bat, I think that strapline is familiar, and it makes me think of a tabletop role-playing game, which is like a Dungeons and Dragons type thing. And one of the mission statement of that that I've always found interesting was to put queer people in genres that exist but don't normally have gay people. And this is that, essentially. This is a... It's like a high... It's a teen... sexually explicit romp. It's a teen sex romp, right? It's like, I don't know these films very well, but my mind went to the very rapey Revenge of the Nerds. No, guys, it's not rape. She did technically consent. She just thought it was a different person. That's a swell. Call me woke. But it's that kind of film, essentially. I mean, the protagonists are the loser, underdog loser. There's the quote-unquote jocks at the top who have all of the women. And that's the basic structure of it. It's very familiar structure, but it's always been a male-dominated structure because... the patriarchy is the long and short of why that is. But here we have Bottoms as almost an answer to that, and I feel like it, in its own way, feels like a milestone to have that kind of film, but for lesbians, come out. It feels like a moment of not recognition, of normalization, of... queer sexuality going to be in the early 2020s before a certain someone got back into office and all that went down the bin. I really enjoyed Bottoms. It's gonna sound like I just put if you've listened to all the gay things, you're gonna think, oh goodness, this one, anything gay, but you're trusting we've got a bad one today.
So, no, I don't. But, although it does start off with this, we gotta have the sex with the cheerleaders concept. Which, yeah, I mean, well. It just goes into all these weird places. You don't, it swerves off into its own queer little, queer as in strange, little directions and plot threads pop up that you would not expect. I mean, there's one of the characters is like an arsonist with the desire to explode things, which does sound a bit 2012 Tumblr, but it is amusing. It does bemuse me. It does make me chuckle. It made me chuckle pretty significantly. A couple times, which is impressive for a comedy. Not all comedies will get a significant chuckle. They might only get an exhale, but they've got a significant chuckle a couple of times, so that's good. So yeah, I think it, as I said, I think it goes away to normalize. It's interesting, isn't it? Because I mean, I still haven't seen this kind of comedy being done about gay men in this position. So it's an interesting one too, because on one hand it's queer, but it's still about lusting after women in comedic ways. And so there's this sort of, I'm not going to call it unwoke, because it is pretty woke. It is woke. It passes the woke test. But you know what I'm digging at? You know what I'm picking at under the skin? It's like, well, this kind of film is historic. It's almost a reclamation of that revenge of the nerdsy. Oh, we're so sad because we can't get the women. That sounds less like an incel and more like a 90-year-old who's had a stroke. We're so sad because we can't get the women, and therefore we are going to do hijinks that normally end up in, sexual assault. This feels like this genre being taken back by the girlies and the gays, preferably. It's good, it's amusing, give it a try.

That was We Fell in Love with in October by Girl in Red. Wowzers, Girl in Red. What a thing. Okay. So let's mosey on, shall we, from something good to something not very good. Let's do Honey Don't. Let's talk about Honey Don't. So Honey Don't is meant to be the third in a trilogy of, open inverted commas, lesbian B-movies. Doesn't that sound exciting? Yes, is the answer. That does sound pretty exciting, actually. That's, you know, it's that same thing of a reclamation, isn't it? You know, let's get the gays into genres we don't normally see the gays. Let's get some variety of voice in our B-movie, shall we? No thanks if it's gonna be like this. No thanks. I'll stick to rom-coms if it's gonna be like this. Thank you very much. It's got 5.3. Oh, well, you know, actually, no, I don't agree with that because it's too high this time. Stupid people. It's got 5.3 on IMDb, boo, and 46 on Metacritic. What's it about? Something. Honey Don't is a dark comedy about Honey O'Donoghue, a small-town private investigator who delves into a range of strange deaths tied to a mysterious church. Okay. Oh dear. Where to begin? We've spoken about the male gaze a couple of times, and I think there are a few ways better to sum it up than going directly from bottoms to a close-up of breasts. You see, Honey O'Donoghue, she likes to swim naked in the ocean, and we need to see that. Why does she swim naked in the lake? Okay, well, fair enough. You don't need to explain why, or maybe she just enjoys swimming. But why do we need to see it? No reason is the real answer. Just because we gotta get the teenage boys in the audience something to look at. I'll tell you what, this film's antagonist, Chris Evans, who really, Chris, you got your one acting role, let's call it a day, how about that? Chris Evans does the sex with his commune, and one of the things Chris likes to do is he, you know, one of this opening sex scenes, and I know, oh, don't put sex in your films, it's unnecessary, you want to put a bit of sex in there, be my guest, but, you know, not for the sake of it, one of these unnecessary sex scenes, Chris gets a woman to angle a mirror at her breast, so he can see them during the sex, and what? And the film, and you might think, whoa, he's literally, his gaze is male, and it's here in the film, and the film is self-aware enough to acknowledge that it has done this. It does understand that, oh, look, you know, that's the thing. That's the film theory. But it's not clever enough to do anything with it. It just sort of makes a comment like, huh, I guess his gaze is pretty male. And then does nothing with it because it's not written by good writers. It looks at you and goes, yeah, this is for men. And shrugs its shoulders and walks away, which is stupid for something that calls itself a lesbian B-movie, innit? I don't find Honey O'Donoghue to be a particularly interesting character. I don't find her to be a particularly lesbian character. I find her to be a idea of what someone who has not spoken to a lesbian for a very long time thinks a lesbian acts like.
There's a scene that has stuck with me, against my will, like chewing gum in one's brain, where she meets Chris Evans, and Chris Evans says, you know, you really need to open up more, maybe come to church, and she goes, no thank you, I have my adult item for that. Who says that? I was just shocked. Who speaks like that? Who says that? Who says that in that context? Why would you possibly say that in that context? Unless you're being ridden as a treat for people who want to, unless you're being male gazed upon. It's pretty intrusive, and it is intrusive. I think intrusive is one of the check marks you've got to do when you're thinking about sex scenes in this light. Is it intrusive? Is it disrupting the plot? Like the one in Terminator, you can probably give a pass because you need to know. I'm sure that's what the writer said. Come on, guys, get undressed. We need to know. But you do. It's plot relevant, and it's only like 30 seconds or whatever, and then it's gone. A minute of needless is gratuitous, and it does nothing except to be there. And then you go, okay, so if this isn't here to serve the plot, I mean, that's the test you do for every scene. When we say that not a scene is wasted in Back to the Future, because you can ask yourself, does this tell us something about the characters? Does this advance the plot? Does this develop the plot or characters? There's a third one that won't come to me at the top of my head. That's not great. Does this develop? Those are the big two. Does this develop the plot or does this develop the characters? Does this move the plot forward? Does this teach us something about the setting? And in Back to the Future, the answer in every single scene is yes. So when we see these scenes of intimacy, we have to ask ourselves those three questions. And when the answer is no to all of them, then we have to ask, well, why is it here? Why is this film showing us this? And from the way it's shot, it's the answer is to be titillating, probably to a male audience. And to market that as a lesbian B-movie for the gays, you know, this is a woke film, whoa, is naughty, it's cheeky. Don't do that. You're wrong. It's not.

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4: Okay, righty rail. Alright. God, this stupid website. I hate it. Can we guess what website I just looked at? Miss IMDb. I mean, it does tag as... Why would you tag it as underrated than rated that, you stupid webs... Jesus Christ. Okay, that was Joan Jett, Bad Reputation. She was a lesbian, very early to be a lesbian at the time. Exciting times, exciting times. We do like a lesbian. I mean, is this not apparent that we like the gays here? Okay, let's move on. Let's get to it. The Watermelon Woman. What's the Watermelon Woman? I haven't heard of it. Neither did I until 48 hours ago. And I tell you, that's a surprise because I've done a lot of stuff. This is a film that is 9/10 of the way forgotten about. This is a film that is... Even the wokest people... won't say, oh yeah, you want a good lesbian film, you should watch The Watermelon. Well, maybe the wokest people. I'm doing it now. Congratulations to me, I'm the wokest person. But, you know, even some people who have been talking about queer cinema haven't mentioned this one, and that does make me respect them a little bit less, because it's a big one. This is the first film to ever... That we know. I always like to say that we know in these circumstances because I'm the sort of person who goes, if you get a home video camera and you set out to make a film, then congrats, that's a film. So this is the first feature-length release that we know in the United States by a black lesbian. It's got 7.1... on IMDb. Again, whenever you think you hate IMDb enough, remember that you don't. And 74 on Metacritic, which, okay guys, you're wrong. What's the plot? Cheryl is a 20-something black lesbian working as a clerk in a video store while struggling to make a documentary about Faye Richards, an obscure black actress from the 1930s. Cheryl is surprised to discover that Richards, known popularly as the Watermelon Woman, had a white lesbian lover. At the same time, Cheryl falls in love with a very cute... That's weird, I've never seen a plot synopsis say it. Falls in love with a very cute white customer in the video store. Okay. That's the plot. That's the plot of the thing. That's the plot of the film. I need to check that. Sorry, the picture of the cast and director is a man with a beard, and that makes you wonder if they've transitioned, but I'll check that later. Anyway, what's so special about this film? Why do I think Metacritic and IMDb are wrong? Well, there's a couple of reasons.
5: First of all, I think these days we're really in to the diegetic storytelling. I mean, a couple of years later, I mean, Blair Witch would come out. This is 1997, Blair Witch, which was not the first to do this sort of... to do what I'm referring to as diegetic found footage style. You know, when you see footage and it's footage that's made in setting... Blair Witch, which was not the first to do it, that was actually Cannibal Holocaust, roughly. What a wonderful film that is. Blair Witch would come out in... Oh, it's not going to say this is the PC game. Why would it be the film when it could be the PC game? Of course everyone is looking for the PC game. Blair Witch, which is the big one that would do this, and everyone would go, whoa, isn't Blair Witch... Oh, the 2016 remake, how about? It would come out around this time. Who cares? The 2016 is the date that's coming up. 2016. And then that, and it would be praised as innovative and iconic. But here we were, not unlike Blair Witch, not spending the entire time doing it, but doing it. Doing this sort of diegetic, documentary, film within a film thing. This is, I'm not saying that the film invented that style, because that would be a lie. 1999 for the original. So 3 years later. God, I hate that website. Guess what website told me the wrong date? Guess which one? Take a wild guess. I'm not saying it invented it, but I'm saying that within modern trends, it was a little bit ahead. It was a little bit ahead of its time. And second is the meta-narrative, right? This film is about finding this lost finding this lost figure of queer black art, this lost thing, finding inspiration in this lost figure and trying to come to understand her, seeing the tragedy of her life being forgotten about, cast aside, tossed aside, moved on from. And isn't that so ironic, right? To spend this whole film going, look at the tragedy of losing this art, of this person being forgotten about, her identity erased. And then what would go and happen, but the first film by a black lesbian would be forgotten about and the director's identity would be erased, even within queer circles. There's another bit where he's an expert in black cast films from that sort of time, from the 30s, and he says eventually black folk, but I'm not gonna repeat word for word because we gotta keep moving in life. But he essentially says that eventually black people stopped going to see the black cast films and went to see the Hollywood films instead because they liked the costumes and the production design. And isn't that so familiar when we see baby queers, and I do call them baby, bowing down and praising Marvel's Loki for having the MCU's first bisexual character. But it's a line. It's a line. It's a line of dialogue. It's 30 seconds. It's gone like that. And it doesn't matter or impact the plot. And yet it gets all this praise heaped upon it. And actual milestone queer films get forgotten about because they do not have that production value. They are not... The Watermelon Woman really feels like a film that accidentally made its way into being historical. When you look at something like Moonlight, it's got perfect production and perfect performances. And this doesn't have that, to be honest. It doesn't. It's not perfect. It's some of there are star wipes and things that in another film would make me roll my eyes and go, well, that's not very well done. But even if this was another film, and even if I wouldn't change my mind about that being bad, And this was the director's first film, mind. But regardless, even with those things, this was still a bigger, more important historical milestone, a more important film than Marvel's, though he would be in any category, let alone in the history of queer cinema. And yet, we toss this aside to focus on shiny things, and I think there's a tragedy and there's a meta-narrative to that about the circular nature of history and our consumption of art, that we always step over, especially women, especially queer, and especially people of colours, contributions to art. I don't know how much of this was trying to be said at the time, but it's how the film reads to me now, and that means it should have at least an 8. And a lot of its flaws are covered up by this monologue that she gives at the end, where she basically goes in character and out of character. This isn't perfect, but I feel inspired as a... this is where I am. This is my first film. This is it. As I... you know, she says, this is where I am. This is me. This is my first film. I'm presenting it to you. You know, there's a confession, and I think it validates, because it being a first film becomes a part of its story. You should definitely give it a look-see.

Okay, that was the. And cover your little ears, children. That was Scary Bitches 7. The main girlies, Scary Bitches, are lesbian. How exciting. How fun. There's lots of lesbians in.

bad synopsis, innit? Directed by Owen Harris, writer Charlie Brooker. Oh, I didn't check if she was a he. I'll check that. Do we care? I think we care. Let's check. Let's check. It's only a Black Mirror. It's only like, either there's not too much to discuss. We can check if Cheryl transitioned. Because either that's a glitch on their system, or... Oh, that's... Yeah, let's check, shall we? It's not trans. Well, then who... is this? Who is this guy? Why is he here? It's just a... Okay. Who is it? Okay. Anyway, Sanjay DePero. It was really good. It was really, really good. It was really, really, really good. There were a couple of times... Well, there were a couple of shots in it that were so well done, so well crafted, that one had to really take a step back and started to appreciate, wow, you know, you often forget that everything that you see is crafted and is put there with choice on a set like this. And goodness, it is gorgeous, and it really has all that work has paid off to bring this to life. There's some genuinely... This exceeds itself as an episode of serialized television and becomes something that stands A on its own and B exceeds some of its. This is better shot than some feature-length films. This is probably better. This is better shot than, dare I say it, Avengers Endgame. Dare I utter its name in this house? There's just some there's some gorgeous colour and gorgeous shots and a classic Black Mirror twist. I always say that, you know, I've said this 100 times right now, but my benchmark for a good twist is if you watch the thing again, things make more sense. Say, for example, in the end of the film, at the start of the film, you see the gardener hastily bury things, something, and at the end of the film, you learn that Mrs. Cabbage had asked the gardener to bury the gun for her, and then you watch it again and you go, oh, so the gardener was burying the gun. It's not a great example, but that's the principle. You watch it again and stuff makes more sense. A bad twist is something that makes less sense. That makes you make stuff make less sense on rewatch, like the guy in Frozen being, well, why is he acting like that then if he's just an evil boy? But no, the twist here, it's sort of, I felt like I wasn't getting it 9/10 of the way. I was like, what, am I missing something? Am I gonna have to Google this? Have I failed? Am I not as media literate as I once thought? What is this for me? I asked myself. But then the twist, then the last sort of little parts of the plot get locked into place and revealed, and you go, oh, I get it now. I understand. It's in me noggin. I get it. I comprehend it. I understand. And that's how I felt. I felt, and it was really satisfying, and it really, yeah, it really made everything make sense. And it was like, okay, good job, you got me, Charlie Brooker. This is a good example of how the male gaze isn't present, as an aside, about how, the male gaze isn't a man. Charlie Brooker here has written a sapphic relationship. One of them is bisexual, but it's a lesbian relationship. And this is something I discussed in Bisexual Week, is that, well, this is a lesbian thing, because there's no real... Yeah. But, yeah, Charlie Brooker has written this sapphic relationship, and... no way would I say that his gaze is intrusive, or Owen Harris, the director's, his gaze is intrusive or invasive. Those are the same thing.
or that this has been

0: presented to us, for us, that their sexuality is being presented for our enjoyment any more so than it is as a piece of television. So before anyone thinks, oh, well, is the male, you know, men making film doesn't always equal male gaze, just so we're clear. But this is a really fantastic serial. I can't really go into the plot too much because of the twist, but it's basically this connection between, well, this Yorkie and Kelly, and it explores them, and it's some classic Black Mirror sci-fi elements. But that's the end of Gay Month, then. We finished. It's over. God, being gay is illegal now. What a shame. There's 3 days left in real life. Enjoy it, obviously. If you're a homophobe, then in that case,
1: bye-bye, darling. Bye-bye, darling.
0: That would go any time of year. I really enjoyed doing this. I wanted to do this since I began, but there's been stuff in the way the other years. So now I have finally got to do Gay Month. Because, yeah, Queer Cinema is me home. That's what I know the best. But now we fin it. Now, obviously, if a gay film sort of comes up, I'll still snap it up like a frog eating a fly, but no more dedicated time. And then worry not, we shan't be joining in with... I don't think we'll be having I think we'll be back to the normal malarkey until Halloween, actually. I don't think there's an event up until then. I don't think there's a month like this up until then. And then once we've done that, it's Christmas time, and before you know it, we're right back here with the gays. But I'll leave you for your 3 days left of Gamers with Chapel Roan. Good luck, babe, because you gotta have some chapel if you're discussing lesbians, don't you? You gotta have a little bit of Chapel Roan.

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9: 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I hope someone's listening to me. I hope you've all had a lovely couple of weeks since I was here last. I hope you're all enjoying this lovely weather. I know it's very hot and takes it out of you, but I think it's beautiful. Anyway, today my first record is going to be for my friend Brad's friend, Emma's daughter, Hannah. It's a happy birthday, Hannah. I hope you have a lovely day. So off we got to go with the song for Hannah. And I won't be singing to this one.

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Brad, alias Daryl, his friends, Emma's daughter, Hannah. So I wish you a very, very happy birthday, darling. The next one is for my ex-wife, mum and my children. 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So I'm going to play it again. 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

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Absolutely fantastic friend. 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He was an absolutely fantastic friend. 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So this next song is for you, David, and you are missed.

0: Thank you for being my friend, David. 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And you are missed, David. Anyway, on with the show now. I'm going to play some for Denise. I was going to say my stalker, but that's a personal joke, which is not a stalker. 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And these next, well, seven you've requested. So I'm going to play one, two, three for you, then two for my cousin Emma, and then a couple, or one, yeah, hang on a minute. No, three for my cousin Emma after that. So here we jolly well go with three for Denise, starting with...
1: Runaway.

Sorry, my voice is worse than ever this week. I don't know why, a bit dry, I think. Anyway, the next three are for my cousin Emma. A couple of Daniel O'Donnells, followed by Roy Orbison. Off we jolly well go.

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2: Hey you. Yeah, you, Debbie. Fancy a manic Monday night every second and fourth Monday of the month? Well, you are in luck. Tune in to Alpha's Manic Mondays, where I solve your Monday blues with pop, rock, and everything in between. That's Alpha's Manic Mondays, 7 p.m. until 9, every second and fourth Monday of the month. 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
3: Well, there you go. Running a bit late there. Sorry about the adverts. Anyway, the next two are two that I've played many times before, and I'll play many times again. And they're both Neil Diamond, Sweet Caroline and Crackling Rose.
4: Right, put it on. It's not interfering with your voice. So
3: right. Thank you. Thank you.

going, but then I know it's growing strong. Was in the spring, then spring became the summer.

Well, Neil Diamond called up me that time, didn't he? It was pretty good. Anyway, the next three are... Four are for Denise. Rounds up the seven Denise asked for this week. So I hope you enjoy them, Denise, and thank you for listening. As always, I really appreciate it. So off we jolly well go with...

There you go, Denise, darling. 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Anyway, the next couple are from my cousin Andy, and I'm playing some Johnny Cash for you, Andy. Okay, and look forward to having a beer tomorrow, hopefully, because it's been a pretty dry week, even though it's been hot. I haven't been out at all, actually, for a beer. Must be getting old. Anyway, off we go with Johnny Cash.

I think I forgot to mention at the beginning of the show what a lovely Father's Day weekend I had. See my son on the Friday, and got spoilt, and see my daughter on the Sunday. I think I said this before, but I'm saying it again, with my three amigos. Lovely, lovely weekend it was, seeing them all. Anyway, it's enough of my personal life. Nobody's really interested. So off we golly well go. I must stop saying that.

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6: As I say every week, fantastic show, run by two fantastic people. Always good to me, always have been. And again, I say this every time, I know I play lots of songs most weeks when I'm on here, but I've been here nearly 2 years now, so can't be doing too bad. And I'm going to play a couple more now that I have played before. And then I still got romance in my body, and then there's going to be some romantic-ish songs. Because I've got some romance somewhere. I've just got to find it again. But off we go with...

Thank you, Mr. Guy Mitchell. Now, the next one from Cher is something I wish I could do, actually. And then that's followed by a couple of sort of romantic songs. But as I said, the Cher one is one I wish I could do. So off we jolly well go with Cher, followed by Passenger, followed by Mr. Ed Sheeran.

Lovely song there, and big thank you to Mandy and Jeff. Popped in, said hello again, and they're a lovely couple, as I always say, fantastic to me, always have been, always will be, I hope, like me to them, absolutely fantastic. Anyway, where was we? That was Ed Sheeran, wasn't it? Now I'm going to play another romantic song, followed by a couple of Elvis ones, which I will be joining in with. So, what can I say? But here we jolly well go.

Wow. Well, thank you, Mr. Presley, for keeping up with me there. Now we're going to shoot on with Marty Robbins and a white sport.

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7: Well, there we go. Now I'm going to play one from the Paris Sisters. I love how you love me. Well, I hope I'm going to play it.
8: Love

Fantastic song, that one. Oh, so good. 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I'm not with it today, I'm afraid. I don't know if it's the heat or the lack of alcohol. Probably a bit of both. But I'm going to crack on with the next song. If I knew where I was, it'd be good. Well, oh, yes, I do. I've found it. It's Mr. Roy Orbison.

fantastic song. Now we have one from Billy Fury, followed by a couple of oldies from Doris Day, believe it or not, and Patsy Cline to start with. So off we go with Mr. Billy Fury. Sorry I'm not quite with it today. As I said, I think it's a lack of alcohol in the heat. But anyway, off we jolly well go. Stop saying that.

Thank you, Patsy Cline. And now I'm going to play another one I used to sing to an ex-lady of mine. And she said, "You're just dreaming." I said, "Yes, love."

0: be. And she'd say to me, "You a teenager?" "No, don't think so." And on we go now with Mr. Don Williams.
1: You placed gold

0: Absolutely fantastic singer. Another one. And again, once again, I'm sorry I wasn't quite with it this week. Not quite sure what it was. I say again, I think lack of alcohol. I can even say lack of alcohol. But anyway, it was. And hopefully, if you've listened, you've enjoyed it. And again, I know I've played the same songs time and time again, but as I always say, I enjoy them. I hope other people do. And the following show, Music is Life, run by DJ JC, is fantastic as always, as I said. And I can't praise them enough for being good friends to me. So running short of time, but I'm going to finish on time again, which, I don't know, it's fantastic for me. Because normally I don't do something right. I do lots of things wrong. But anyway, thank you very much. And see you in a couple of weeks when it'll be 2 years that I've been here. So thank you very much.
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7: Boom! And a massive, huge, humongous shout to Richard the Red, finishing again on time. He's getting better and better, my man. Where are you?
8: Oh, sorry.
7: Where are you? You there, are you? Yeah, oh, look, he's got his cup of tea and he's limping. Look, oh, my God. Well done, mate.
8: Thank you very much. Thank you.
7: Top man, Richard the Red. I follow him, as you know. Yeah, top set, mate.
8: Not bad, but not quite with it.
7: Weren't with it today.
8: Not
7: the
8: quite
7: heat's
8: with it.
7: Not, the heat's not helping.
8: And lack of alcohol.
7: And go and have a couple of beers.
8: I think I will.
7: All right.
8: I know I'm having a couple tomorrow with my cousin Andy.
7: Good.
8: But,
7: I might have a couple.
8: I don't know yet. I'll see when I get outside and decide which way I'm going.
7: How you feel. Well, I'll link up with you next week, 100%. All right.
8: Oh, yeah. Thank you.
7: With a pump that you brought back after about 3 months. We won't talk about pumps, will we? Ain't fish pumps either, people. Have a wicked weekend, my friend.
8: Thank you very much.
7: Big love. And get on the computer for you, 100%.
8: Oh, yeah.
7: All right? Yeah. Definitely. I won't. Mandy will.
8: I'll take you later.
7: Lovely. All right, mate. Thank you.
8: Thank you.
7: Big love. Listen, that's Richard the Red. Yeah, it's Jeff C. Live and direct. You've got me for 2 hours now. My dulcet tones to annoy everybody, but I don't care. This is radio, live and direct on a Music is Life show. Surrey Hills Community Radio. Listen, had to say goodbye to a beautiful lady yesterday by the name of Ruby Baker from Westcott. My best friend's mum. Not many words really to put for her. Just that she's going to be so missed. She was as strong as a lion, 4 foot tall. And when she told you move, you moved. Yeah. Ruby Baker. You're going to fly high, but I picked a song for you, Rube, yeah? And the whole Baker family, including the Berry family as well. This is all out to you, especially my old friend Johnny Baker and also Debbie Baker, his sister, yeah? This one is from me and all of us to Ruby Baker. Fly high, darling, fly high.

0: is for the lady who I'm definitely one of many is gonna miss her. Definitely gonna miss her. Right, people, it's time to get going now. We're going in soul, we're going in a bit of reggae, and then I've got some new tunes incoming, purchased last week. I'm going to have to throw them at you, literally, because this heat, it's hot in here. But anyway, no more. Let's talk no more for a few tunes, yeah? We're coming in with PM Dawn now, Set Adrift on Memory Bliss. Now, this is an absolute weapon, yeah? Big love.
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to Webham from back in the day, PM Dawn. Didn't do much more after that, to be fair, but I love that tune. It was a belt. I saw him, my phone was going off. If you've heard that, sorry about that. Richard the Red is leaving the building shortly, going for a couple of beers. A lucky bugger, I've got to sit in here sweating. Listen, incoming, another Webham from the past. It's a cameo tune, but you don't really hear it too much, and I love it, yeah? It's not your usual cameo music, but it's a tune. Incoming. I'm not even going to mention the song. Let's see if you know.

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4: Yes, and that's my main man back in the building in 2 weeks' time, just like I am. Listen, we're going in our reggae. We're starting with some banging ska, to be fair. I'm going to take you right back when ska was ska music, yeah? I'm just going to shut my mouth because it is too hot to talk. I've got to go and turn that fan on. I am absolutely melting. I know that old witch felt on the Wizard of Oz film. Trust me, every moment of it, I'm feeling that, yeah? It's Jeff C. Inside. Here we go, people. Let's start moving it up now, yeah? I'll say.
5: Just what is it that you want to do?
6: 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And we want to have a good time.
7: And that's what we're going to do. We're going to have a good time. We're going to have a party.
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5: Oh, and hold on, that's tonight, he's next door, yeah, setting up, he's set. Come on, people, don't knock off after 6, yeah, listen, from 6 till 8 o'clock, because it's going to make you feel good, take you into the weekend. It's going to be a bit cooler tomorrow as well, so, yeah, let's roll with this. Right, are we ready? Jesse is inside the building, been a bit quiet because I'm struggling to breathe. Mandy would like to hear that. Sorry about the shouts, there ain't many shouts, to be honest with you, I just wanted to play the tunes. We've got a couple coming in later. I need to talk to you about a young couple from Westcott who I've known many, many years. I'm going to put it on my socials in the next coming days. The next set, they're going to come in and they're going to play tunes that mean something to them. Yeah, it's yeah, and it's going to be a wicked set. I am so looking forward to it. And that's Sue Ellen and Matt Pesquet, yeah, of Westcott, Surrey. And yeah, I'm looking forward to it. So yeah. I will be in the building, but you won't be hearing my voice. You'll be hearing someone that talks quite sensible and his good lady wife is good looking. So, you know what I mean? You've had a right touch. And they're going to play tunes right across the board. Yes, garage, reggae, everything. Songs that mean things to them, yeah. I'm going to have a little chat and stuff. So, yeah. Listen, that's 2 weeks' time. Now, I'm going in. I am definitely going in. First half hour of this, yeah, you're going to remember all this sort of stuff. Second half hour, we've got new music incoming to Surrey Hills Community Radio. Like I do, you know what I do. I love it. I spend a fortune on it and I don't care because it makes people happy, yeah? I would say this is what we do. Incoming, and this is a weapon. Don't dance to this, ain't wrong with you.

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7: 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Yeah, not heard before, yeah. Old Tartanist. People, let's go. Sorry about the messages, people. I'll pick my phone up, it just drops out in there and I'm sweating my nuts off in here. Old Tartanist, FC inside.

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Right, don't forget Peter Lee Roke's up next for the Feel Good Show. He's bound to give a really good feeling to your Saturday evening, whether you are staying in, whether you're having a barbecue, whether you're going out, or whether you are going out. We're doing the final tune now, SL2, Way In My Brain, and we will see you with our special guests on the second week next month.

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3: 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England women cricket, starting in about half an hour, and also, obviously, the big one this tonight, the final group rounds of the England matches happening at kickoff at 10pm. We'll talk a bit about that in a little bit. This is Surrey Hills Community Radio, and the classic track is what we do every fourth month on this show, and we will do that at 6:30, and your options are this month to vote is Donny Haney, Boys of Summer, or Dirty Laundry. What one would you like to hear? Let me know and we will play the most voted one at 6:30. Let's get the show rolling, because it's a fact, music always sounds better in the sun. So let's get started with Lady Marmalade

We're just getting started. This is the Feel Good Show. I hope I find you well. I'm very excited to be here this evening. We'll have a month catch up straight after Naughty Boy, Ya Ya Ya, right now on Surrey Hills Community Radio.

heading to the supermarket to get ice cream, says Debbie. Sounds good. Remember where we are. This is Surrey Hills Community Radio, Saturday the 27th of June. And where we are at, we celebrated at the beginning of this month a big 12th birthday. We all came together and had lots of fun. It was so much fun. Exams are finished. And on the final stretch now, before finishing college, I went wall climbing with Surrey a few weeks ago as well, and that was a lot of fun to catch up with the team. And there's a video up on my Insta of me flying up on the wall at the Surrey Sports Park. And last weekend, I went to Bracknell with Alexi to watch Toy Story 5 in cinemas. It was lots of fun. I can't believe they've actually brought technology into Toy Story. And I loved the vowels at the end. I'm not going to give any more away. It's a really good movie, though. I really highly recommend it if you're going to go and see it, especially if you have little ones. What about you? You're more than welcome at any point this evening to get in touch at ye@surreyhillsradio.co.uk. And now it's Robbie Williams and Angels.

0: Okay, yes, get on a girl now that I used to always love, especially through lockdown. This is Olivia Rodrigo. She's just recently come out with an album as well. I need to give a listen to that, actually. This is Vampire right now.
1: I hate to give the satisfaction asking how you're doing now. How's the castle built off people you pretend to care about? Just what you wanted. Look at you, cool guy, you got it. I see the parties and diamonds sometimes when I close my eyes. 6 months of torture you sold to some forbidden paradise. I loved you truly. You gotta laugh at the stupid.

what a beautiful week it has been. The sun has been blasting for many parts of the UK and Europe, really. UK hitting the hottest June in history. There is a lot of red warnings have been around. I just can't get over how dramatic this country can be in the hot weather, I must admit. How do all the other hot countries do it? Also, the weather might be cooling down from tomorrow morning, but don't get too used to it, because I'm hearing a little rumour from Thursday onwards it is going to be warming up very much again, and next weekend's meant to be absolute scorcher. So make sure don't get too used to it cooling down from tomorrow. Just make the most of it as it lasts. So, remember, you can still vote for the classic track, Don Henley, Boys of Summer, or Dirty Laundry. What one would you like to hear? Let me know, and I'll get this on right now. It's Cold PA and Yayo.

England women cricket is about to get started, and also obviously the big one in the World Cup this tonight is the England three irons are going to be kicking off at 10 p.m. And there it's the final one before entering the knockout stages. They have got a guaranteed space already in the knockout stages, but if they win tonight, there's a possibility they could be on top. So come on, England, we can do this. Good luck. It is going to be a big match, and there's going to be a lot of pubs really busy tonight. And do you want to know how many points are predicted to be people have predicted to buy tonight? There's a full, nationally, there's going to be 40 million pints brought tonight at home and in the pub. 18 million of them being in pubs and 21 million of them being at home. Yeah. And that's expected to beat the record of the Euros in 2024. Yeah, so if you're down the pub, have a good one and enjoy it. This is Hoi Baat Girl now.

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4: 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So here it is. 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

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That's L-E-E at surreyhillsradio.co.uk to get a shout out at any point throughout this evening. You're more than welcome to. We'll do the mystery question very shortly, so stick around for that. And we will do so much more throughout the show. Yes, get on right now though. NSYNC, bye bye bye.

0: All right, let's go straight into it. Drake, Hotline Bling.
1: You used to. Yeah.

Drake Hotline Bianks on the station that we serve Surrey Hills, which we call Surrey Hills Community Radio. It is quarter to seven, so it's time for the mystery question. It's basically where I give you the answer and then you need to figure out the question behind the answer. Basically, we just flip it around, you know, and then you send your answers into the usual address, ye@surreyhillsradio.co.uk. And the answer is seven. Okay, what do you reckon the question could be? It's Yitchy, that's all it is this month. Seven. So send me in, let me know what you reckon the question could be. Email ye@surreyhillsradio.co.uk. We would love to hear from you, and I will reveal the answer in about an hour's time from now. So, once again, the answer is seven. And so, let me know what you reckon that question could be. It's madness. Baggy trousers now.

madness there on Surrey Hills Community Radio. I hope I find you well, whatever you're up to this evening. A big shout out to Jamie, Matthew and Amy, who are all listening this evening. I hope you are all enjoying the show, whatever you're up to. It is a hot one out there, so make sure you stay hydrated and well, and enjoying wherever you are, in the garden, at the pub, or just even at home, just cleaning up, ready for the big match tonight. England obviously taking to the final group stages later on. Very, very excited about that, and we will all be supporting England across the Surrey Hills Community Radio community, of course. And it's a really, really hot one. I must admit, here in the studios, we're all a little bit sweaty, and we've got the fan on at points, but it's difficult when we're on air because we can't have the background noise. It's a problem in the radio world. You don't really have quiet fans, do you? We need that invention. Someone please come up with it in the next heatwave, which is only a few days away. But do it before I'm next in the studios, please. It would be very, very much appreciated. At any point, I'm on air till 8 o'clock tonight. So remember, at any point, you can get in touch on the usual email, ye@surreyhillsradio.co.uk. Looking forward to 7 o'clock. After 7 o'clock, we will talk a bit about Harry Styles' tour, as he's broken some records. What else are we going to be doing after 7 o'clock? We're going to talk about something that I'm mentally am not ready for it to end. Can you guess what it is? If you're all Netflix fans, and you know, you might be able to get it. We will talk about it after 7 o'clock. It's 50 Cent in the club now.

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5: 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Already 7 o'clock. 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This is Surrey Hills Community Radio, and I hope I find you well. Whatever you're up to, you can email ye at surreyhillsradio.co.uk for a shout out this hour. And yes, just turn it up, yeah? Yes, go out extra big this hour on a Saturday evening. Why not? Who's stopping us? Turn this one up. This is going to sound good. It's Gaia's and Free of Desire, dropping on the Feel Good Show.

I'm not mentally ready for this. And July is fastly approaching, which means for many Heartstopper fans, Heartstopper is coming to an end. Volume 6 is going to be published later next week and on the 17th of July for the UK on Netflix. Forever the movie, the first movie of Heartstopper, is going to be coming out, and it will be meaning Heartstopper will be ending. No more Nick and Charlie. I don't know how we are going to cope. It is going to be a very sad moment for many of the teenagers out there, as it has been a big show for many people, supported through loads of people's lives and changed so many people respective on life. So Heartstopper is just around the corner from coming to an end with Volume 6 and Forever the movie. I'm definitely going to be watching it. Let me know if you are. Lots of Heartstopper parties would be happening as well, and no doubt with the Heartstopper fans. I do not even question it. It is very, very sad, though, with there's going to be no more Nick and Chai. That is the saddest part of it. We all know how good Nick and Charlie together are. This is Surrey Hills Community Radio, and let's go back a few years now. It's Dead or Alive, and Spin Me Right Round Now like a record.

Here we go. Of course we have to. It's Harry Styles. And as it was on Surrey Hills Community Radio, we'll check in with his tour next.

Obviously, he has been in Amsterdam and also at Wembley so far for his tour, and he's broken the world record for 12 nights at Wembley, finishing next Saturday. So I've known lots of people over the last couple of weeks that have gone and seen him. Loads of people are saying they're enjoying it, but the stage is way too big, because that's another thing. Harry's had a really big stage on this tour. Some people are questioning if it's too big, because at some points through the tour, the crowd are not able to see him at certain seats. So it's a very interesting setup. But yes, Harry Styles, he's been on tour at Wembley, and there's so many people that I personally know that have gone and really enjoyed it, and it does sound really good, because his new album obviously is very different comparing to all his other albums. It's very, very electric wise, so it does feel perfect for the summer weather, I must admit. Harry looks really well as he's continuing his tour, finishing at Wembley next Saturday. All right, right now, let's get on the Killers. This is going to sound good in the sunshine.

Sherrical coming up in a moment. This is Surrey Hills Community Radio, and Annalise has been in touch, heading home from Brighton, and has got the mystery question right so far. The only one that has got it right so far. So thank you for sharing your answer with us, and we will reveal the question in about 25 minutes to the answer at 7. That is the mystery question, where I give you the answer and you need to figure out the question, and the answer this month is 7. What do you reckon the question could be? Email yee@surreyhillsradio.co.uk. That's lee@surreyhillsradio.co.uk. If you want to get a hint, it might be related to some national news this week. Quite big news, to be fair. So yeah, the answer is 7. Get involved, and we will reveal the question at 7:45. So we're just around the corner from that. And you've got me with you until 8 p.m. So don't go anywhere with all the big tunes, just like this from Sherrical and Call My Name. Sounding good for a Saturday.

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7: 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It's always interesting, yes, and so make sure you give him a listen from 8 a.m. in the morning for your Sunday breakfast show. This is Surrey Hills Community Radio, and we've got one more half an hour before we go. So obviously a lot is happening tonight because for football fans in particular, England is playing. A lot of you probably are heading to the pub or getting all your drinks together or getting the house ready. Whatever you're doing, let me know. Email ye at surreyhillsradio.co.uk. We would love to hear from you this half an hour because it is a very warm one out there as well. There's a lot of things to still get through. We'll reveal the question as well to the mystery question. It's where I give you the answer and then you need to work out the question. The answer is 7, remember. So get your questions in and we will reveal the answer, the question, I mean, very, very shortly. Let's get on right now, though. David Guetta, Akon, Sexy Chick on your favourite Leatherhead Community Station.

stand by for Beagle in a few moments. July is obviously around the corner, so are you ready for the summer holidays? Yes, parents, it is that time again. Summer holidays, the 6 weeks holiday, is fastly approaching. There's a lot of activities happening across the County Surrey. You can visit the Surrey County Council website for things to do across the Surrey area over the summer. There's a lot of options on there for you, because we all know how much parents dread the summer holidays, especially when you've got a difficult child. 6 weeks at home, trying to maintain them. It is a challenge, I totally get that. We will reveal the question to the mystery question after Beagle and My Life right now on Surrey Hills Community Radio.

Never Can Go Wrong. We're a bit of Billy Joel there on Surrey Hills Community Radio. It is time for the Feel Good Show's little game called the Mystery Question. The answer is 7 this month, and you need to work out the question. Annalise got it right earlier. And also in the last few moments, Adam got it right too. So the question was, how many prime ministers have resigned in the last 10 years? Following Keir Starmer's resigning earlier this week, we have now, in the last 10 years, had 7 prime ministers in total that have resigned. So there we go. That was the question for the mystery question, as the answer was 7. How many prime ministers have resigned in the last 10 years? And that also comes in line with marking 10 years of the Brexit vote as well. This is Surrey Hills Community Radio on your favourite Yeatherhead community station, and we're keeping your feel-good vibes going to 8 p.m. and this is Lady Gaga.

I know it seems a bit of weeks ago now, but earlier this month, Surrey Hills Community Radio celebrated its 12th birthday, and I would like to dedicate a massive thank you to the whole team here at Surrey Hills Community Radio for keeping this station on air and serving the Surrey Hills, which we what we do best. And a massive thank you in particular to Dave, Kay, Phil, and everyone that's behind the scenes that makes this on a daily basis run at this station, especially when it overcomes some massive challenges in the last few months, and we are definitely stronger than ever as a team and trying to make us last as long as we can and continue as a station. 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

the last song we're going to dedicate for the England players there out there, because England are going to be kicking off in a couple of hours' time at 10 o'clock tonight, the final group stages of the England in the World Cup. They have a guaranteed space into the knockout stages. However, if they win, they could be on top. This is a big moment for England fans. And if you're going out tonight, remember, be sensible and safe. 40 million beers at home and in bars are expected to be brought tonight. So it's going to be a big one. It's going to break the record for the Euros in 2024. That is making the headlines right now. This is Surrey Hills Community Radio, and I've really enjoyed being with you throughout this evening. My name's E Roke on the Feel Good Show. And don't go anywhere, because we will finish with Come On England, and we wish everyone the best of luck and enjoy if you're going out this evening.

All right, done, dusted for another month. I will be back next month. Dave will be here 8 a.m. in the morning. Have a good month. Be good, be sensible, be safe, and I love you all. Thank you for listening. I hope you have enjoyed all the show. It's a Saturday night, so go and have a good one. Go out, stay in and watch TV, put your feet up, and thank you. Goodbye.

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1: Bikini, beach towel, Lilo, snorkel. 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

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It's made for people to have a good feel for their Saturday evening, even if you're staying indoors or if you're going out. So join me every fourth Saturday of the month between 6pm and 8pm.

When I walk on by, girls be looking like Debbie Fly. I pimp to the beat, walking down the street in my new the freak, yeah. This is how I roll, animal print pants out control. It's Red Bull with the

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Hi, my name's Michael C, and I like trains. Which is why I've decided to start Turntables, the show where I play great tracks whilst talking about the latest news from the tracks. The world of railways is one which is continually changing and evolving, and one that will play an increasingly important role in the future. So whether you're a rail enthusiast, environmental activist, or casual observer, join me live on Surrey Hills Community Radio on the second and fourth Tuesday of each month between 5 and 7 p.m. as I talk about the latest news from the industry and how it might affect you.

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